0: It's time for another K-Foot Outdoor Update.
1: Hey, what up, guys? This is Zach with K-Foot. You're listening to 89.5 FM out of Twain Heart. And I'm here again with another outdoor update. I got my friend John McGittigan from Bear Tent Brewing Company. How you doing, John?
2: I'm doing pretty good, Zach. Nice to be here.
1: It's nice that today, mid-August, it's only 80 degrees, whereas just yesterday it was 100 degrees. How's that feel for you?
2: Yeah, it definitely means that snow is melting pretty quick up there, and those patches we're looking for are getting much smaller and higher up the mountain.
1: That's right. And so you ski, according to the folklore, you ski or snowboard every single month of the entire year. Is that true?
2: Yeah, I snowboard. I'm on month number 112, I believe. So this will be 113 months in a row. So over 10 years of hiking out to a patch and riding every single month.
1: That is amazing. So here in this exceptionally hot August, if I were up here visiting Tuolumne County and I wanted to go skiing this weekend, where would you suggest that I find those conditions?
2: Oh, boy. Well, than later. I wish I had already gone, but I fell on my skateboard and hurt my knee. So I have one more week until I can get up there. But I would say up, if you're looking just to stay local, up at the Sonora Pass area, you can go out towards Levitt Peak on the backside. Or just park on the road and look until you see a little patch of snow and then walk towards it. But my buddy and I, we're going to go up next weekend. I think we're going to go a little further on the east side and try to get a little higher, maybe up to something above 12,000 feet. And there's a few more patches up higher. So looking forward to that. And yeah.
1: So how far of a hike is it generally to how far of a ski?
2: Generally, I'm looking at, 5 miles in, usually 4 to 5. There's some places you can drive to a little closer, especially up north Yosemite and places like that, especially on the Dana Plateau or someplace, a lot more people up there, but a little higher up there. And then, yeah, so it's a big day. You're carrying your snowboard and your boots, and you're having to talk to people you see because they're trying to figure out what the hell you're doing.
1: So that's always a good question. Why are you hiking out here with skis in August?
2: Yeah, I get that a lot. It's like, what are you doing out here? It's like, why?
1: Because I'm a badass. So I guess some people might not know that you're one of the lead brewers of Bear Tent Brewing Company. Is there a favorite beer you like to have out there up on top of the highest peak you could find to snowboard the coldest glacier you could find?
2: Yeah, there's pretty much anything fresh. It's always good to have the 9624 IPA out there. 6.5%. Lovely, tasty beer. Kind of reminds you of the Sonora Pass area. Otherwise, a good vanilla porter. Something a little more strength and keep you sustained. Kind of a sandwich in a glass up there. Keeps you moving and helps those knees.
1: Those are all great tips for surviving such an endeavor. Well, thanks a lot for your time here, Johnny. We really appreciate you here with KFUT 89.5 FM out of Twain Heart and the Outdoor Update.
2: Yeah, thank you for helping me out with my labels and all that cool stuff.
1: You're very welcome. All right, we'll see you later.
0: 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Hey, all, it's Zach here with KFUT, and it's time to check in with the community. That's right. Let's go to the foot phone and see what our community has to say. 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
4: Hey, this is Richard, and I was walking around at the junction, and I saw a poster for an event that's actually going to be, looks like in Jamestown. On the 29th of August, it's from the Humane Society and the Motherlode Art Association, and they're doing a paint party where you can choose your subject, paint a shelter dog or cat, get guided to paint, and there's food and beverage included, and it's on Saturday from 2 to 4:30, Saturday the 29th. That's Picasso Masterpieces by MLAA and the Humane Society. $45 member tickets or $55 public tickets, and they say to find out more, go to HSOTC, which is Humane Society of Tuolumne County.org,
3: Oh my God, I see my foot. He's wearing a hat and a tan shirt.
5: Hey, this is Zach with the Bark Beetles rugby team, and I just wanted to let everyone know that we have a fun group of people out playing touch rugby every single Tuesday evening from about 5:30 to 7:30. We'd like to invite you to come out and play touch rugby. You don't need to know how to play. We promise we're going to try our best not to tackle you. We just run around and have fun and get pizza and beer afterwards. So check out our Instagram page at Bark Beetles Rugby, and you'll find out where we're at. Thanks.
6: Hey, this is Richard, and I was walking around at the Junction, and I saw a poster for an event that's actually going to be, looks like in Jamestown. On the 29th of August, it's from the Humane Society and the Motherlode Art Association, and they're doing a paint party where you can choose your subject, paint a shelter dog or cat, get guided to paint, and there's food and beverage included, and it's on Saturday from 2 to 4:30, Saturday the 29th. That's Picasso Masterpieces by MLAA and the Humane Society. $45 member tickets or $55 public tickets, and they say to find out more, go to HSOTC, which is Humane Society of Tuolumne County.org.
7: Hello. So I was driving down the street, and I saw your sign, and it says, if you see something, say something. So I am, because I was driving, and I saw something very big and very hairy, and it was terrifying. I just wanted to report that. Thank you. Goodbye.
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8: Three days after crossing the Platte River, a trail scout rode fast toward the McCorkles wagon train. Be ready. There's an outbreak of cholera up ahead. The captain immediately stopped the entire train. Cholera. A deadly, contagious disease that had killed more pioneers than anything else that they all feared. And now, it lay on the trail, right in front of them. The scout spoke up again. 20 people, 2 days from here. They died just like that. They must have drank some bad water. Best take another route or try to hang back for a while. The captain met with the families, and they voted to stay put for a few days. That night, Ma started boiling water. Don't drink any water if it's brackish, girls. Better to go thirsty. In the morning, Taroni showed Pa cactus plants growing in low clumps along the river's edge. The plants looked like they had funny red eggs growing on top, all covered with thorny spikes. Taroni cut one open with his old knife. You can suck on the inside of these plants to quench your thirst. Pa was a little nervous about getting a thorn in his tongue, but he gave it a try. With the big grin, he said, "Well, I'll be. It tastes sweet, like watermelon." While they waited, Sadie and Abby carefully picked a basket full of prickly pears to bring along. "Ow!
9: "Ouch!" hollered little Abby as the sharp spines pierced her fingers. "Well, I'd rather you prick your finger than be my horribly sick little sister who drank some bad water," Sadie reminded her. As the days stretched on, the search for clean water continued. Ma filled wooden barrels at one fresh stream, then Pa and Tarone strapped them to the sides of the wagon. Finally, the wagon captain said they had to move on. "We'll have to take our chances. Every day we wait, we are losing time. We don't want to hit bad weather when we cross the mountains out west." 6 days later, Ma held both girls tight, covering their eyes, as they drove past 20 fresh graves. Sadie clutched the little turtle that Tarone had given her. Somehow it reminded her to be strong. They all said prayers as they passed by. Pa looked about. His eyes fell on one small grave. On its cross hung a little girl's sunbonnet and a rag doll. He pondered out loud. Whole families wiped out. Children orphaned. Women made widows out here in these wild lands, far from home. And now they had lost a full week of travel. Suddenly, Pa was fearful that they wouldn't make it. They would suffocate in the desert heat or freeze to death in a Sierra blizzard, like that Donner Party had done just 4 years before. Pa was quiet for days. He traveled along in a mostly silent world, talking only to Tarone. "What am I doing, bringing my beautiful girls to this wasteland?" Tarone did not speak much either. One night, he took out his old knife. The only sound was the rhythmic scrape of the blade on the whetstone as Tarone sharpened that old thing. Then he stopped. Into that silence he spoke. "Today, you are in doubt. Be still and wait. When doubt passes, you will go forward in courage." The next day, Pa hugged all three of his girls, Sadie, Abby, and Ma. They had come such a long way, and there was no turning back now. That night, he played the fiddle and sang a sad, sweet song. "Swing low, sweet chariot." Those travelers dreamt of going west, but now they all just prayed that they'd make it to Fort Laramie to rest and resupply. But it was still many miles ahead.
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along with deer, duck, crane, and beaver, lurks a creature that walks upright. Whether it is a man, a monster, or a myth, no one really knows. This creature, whatever it is, emits one of the most terrifying sounds ever recorded.

All right, you're now listening to White Boy So Hood by Notorious Boris. And let me tell you, Notorious Boris is the whitest boy in the hood that I know.

I think he was born in Palo Alto and then moved up here when he was young, skateboarding. That's how we met. And then he was like, oh, yo, I rap, Josh. And I said, let me hear it. Craziest raps I ever heard.

Heheheheheheheheheheheheheheheheheheheheheheheheheheheheheheheheheheheheheheheheheheheheheheheheheheheheheheheheheheheheheheheheheheheheheheheheheheheheheheheheheheheheheheheheheheheheheheheheheheheheheheheheheheheheheheheheheheheheheheheheheheheheheheheheheheheheheheheheheheheheheheheheheheheheheheheheheheheheheheheheheheheheheheheheheheheheheheheheheheheheheheheheheheheheheheheheheheheheheheheheheheheheheheheheheheheheheheheheheheheheheheheheheheheheheheheheheheheheheheheheheheheheheheheheheheheheheheheheheheheheheheheheheheheheheheheheheheheheheheheheheheheheheheheheheheheheheheheheheheheheheheheheheheheheheheheheheheheheheheheheheheheheheheheheheheheheheheheheheheheheheheheheheheheheheheheheheheheheheheheheheheheheheheheheheheheheheheheheh

Einstein, maker of monsters, creates the most monstrous nightmare of all. Frankenstein and the Monster from Hell. Frankenstein and the Monster from Hell. From Paramount Pictures, rated R. No, under 17, not admitted without parent.

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1: Just try to keep him as comfortable as you can.

Yeah, so he made my first website, and when he made that website, he made a limited edition Oscar Goldman Chants, and he said, "Those aren't shorts, those aren't pants. That's right, damn it, them Chants." And they were insane. Those were not for sale, but he was selling them on the website.

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Mr. Urban Renewer, that didn't quite do her. It smells like a sewer downtown. But thanks to Ellie Nestler, God bless her.

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It's a jungle out there. They got backstabbers, kidnappers, pimps, pushers, prostitutes, preverts, and punks by the pound. But thanks to Ellie Nessler, I guess there is one.

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So the judge found her guilty and he put her away. That's the law of the land. It was a capital infraction, and so the system took action.

0: professor. 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God bless her. There's one less molester around.
1: Gang working for the prize on the new space drive. I got into the competition 2 weeks ago, and I guess they're afraid of losing the money they've put into research.
2: What about this kid? She's got 6 days to live, and I wouldn't take any bets that they try to save her if she doesn't deliver the goods.
1: They wouldn't even save her if she did. Delaney wouldn't want witnesses. Doc, set everything up the way it was before she went under.
2: What are you going to do?
1: I'm going to let them take me.
2: Wait a minute. They're liable.
1: I know what they're liable to do, Doc. You take care of the girl and leave the rest to me.
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But to think that there are not evil powers or fantastic creatures, just because you personally haven't experienced them, could result sometime in a dreadful consequence.

think that we have a certain amount of time as human beings, and we try to put these destiny parts into them. And mortality is, we forget that this is a timely thing, and it's so quick. Words are just spoken and it's gone already. But yet, as you speak, the vibration of those words and the influence of those words can stick and go in the mind of somebody else who's receiving it, and it can actually come into physical existence in something else years from now.

0: You're listening to Notorious Boris, Married to the Game.
1: Mind it. There goes the gang. Hey, the gang. She looking hella bad.
2: Hey, Holmes. Don't mess with the gang.
1: Why not?
2: Cause, man. That them Notorious Boris is married to the gang.

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We ended up in Portland, Oregon, in which he ate all of my friend's casserole when we had little, we had very small portions, and she was extremely mad that he ate all of the casserole. And he said, "You never know when your next meal's gonna be."

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1: 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I summon the devil in you.
0: I know.
1: I summon the devil in you. I was a goat.

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1: I know, I know, I know, I know, I know, I know, I know, I know, I know, I know, I know, I know, I summon the devil in you. I'm a goat. I know. Every day I wake up to this body. Every day I wake up to this blood. This is my body. This is my blood.
0: This is my.
1: This is my body. This is my blood. 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

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I just imagined it. It's in my mind.

Hello, I'm Mitta Goodwin, and you're tuned in and listening to This Is Ska. We just heard Desmond Baker, Rude Boy Gone Jail. Before that, Winston Francis brought us Two Experience, and the iconic, the originators, the Skatalites, Freedom Sound. Thank you for tuning in. Thank you for joining us. Up next, we have a track that was released on the 12th of February back in 1982. Here's Cardiac Arrest by Madness.

Dave Wakeling from the English Beat. You can stay close or you can roam far. You'll find no better than This Is Scar with Midda Goodwin.

0: That was 3 Minute Hero by The Selector. Before that, The Beat brought us Hands Off, She's Mine, both released this week back in 1980. And starting things off, Madness, Cardiac Arrest, right here on This Is Ska. I'm your host, Mitty Goodwin. That was our little trio of two-tone tracks. Started it off, as always, with some traditional ska and rock steady. Up next, we're going to move into some early third wave. Rob Tini, the vocalist from New York Citizen, celebrates his birthday on the 9th. Happy birthday. And here's D-A-N-C-E.
1: Hey, New York City!

That was Dance Some More by Let's Go Bowling from Fresno, California. They celebrate their 40th anniversary on Monday the 9th. They formed in 1986. Before that, Donkey Show from San Diego brought us Bali Island, which was released on the 9th of February back in 1989. Starting things off, the New York Citizens, D-A-N-C-E. Right here on This Is Ska. I hope the music gets you moving, gets you dancing, gets your blood pumping. Hope you enjoy it. I'm Mitta Goodwin, and up next, we have a brand new track from Skapital Sounds, Friends, Beer, and Fun, theme of Ska Wars Festival.

0: off of Live at Indie Rocks, the brand new live album recorded in Mexico by Lollipop Lori. That was Simmer Down. Before that, the Old School Tone brought us When You Cry. That song was just released as a video on Saturday night. Check it out. Their keyboardist and vocalist, Cynthia Juarez, celebrates her birthday on the 13th of this month, and we started things off with Scapital Sounds. Friends, beer, and fun. Yeah, that sounds like a good time. I'm your host, Mitta Goodwin. Hope you that enjoy our show. If I see you out someplace, let's enjoy some fun. Let's enjoy a brew. Up next, we have three songs from bands from Japan. We're going to start things off with The Third Era by Tokyo Ska Paradise Orchestra.
1: Drinks!

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off of M733, released on the 10th of February back in 2007. That was Skaflinks with Mr. Comet. Before that, Oriska Band brought us Mr. Beat. Guitarist and vocalist Aikas celebrates her birthday on the 13th, and starting things off, Tokyo Ska Paradise Orchestra, The Third Era. Tsutsuki, the original saxophone player, celebrates his birthday this week as well. You're tuned in and listening to This Is Ska. I'm your host, Meta Goodwin. 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Up next, The Chains featuring Lady K from the Doomstompers. 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
2: Here comes the beep. Hey, you know, I'm just like listening to your station, even though it says that it's coming soon on your message, but it's obviously like playing right now. Thought that your algorithm was only supposed to play Casey Chisholm every 45 minutes. And it seems to me that every third song is a 10-minute instrumental space orgasm from Casey Chisholm. I don't know if you need to look into your computer analytics and punch in some numbers and keys and get it dialed in, but it's a little heavy on the orgasms this Sunday evening. Thank you. Goodbye.
3: I just seen Bigfoot. Call me back.
4: Hey, this is Richard, and I was walking around at the Junction, and I saw a poster for an event that's actually going to be, looks like in Jamestown on the 29th of August. It's from the Humane Society and the Motherlode Art Association, and they're doing a paint party where you can choose your subject, paint a shelter dog or cat, get guided to paint, and there's food and beverage included, and it's on Saturday from 2 to 4:30, Saturday the 29th. That's Picasso Masterpieces by MLAA and the Humane Society. $45 member tickets or $55 public tickets, and they say to find out more, go to HSOTC, which is Humane Society of Tuolumne County.org.
5: So I was in the woods exploring, going fishing, and I was casting my rod out. Got about 3 salmon. They're about 5 inches long. And then I was in the horizon. I was looking at the over the horizon, the trees, and I see a big hairy-looking feller. I was just like, man, that dude needs to shave his legs. But apparently it was not, because I saw his hair, and his hair was going down to about his ass, and he didn't have a shirt on or pants. Oh my god, that thing would destroy somebody if it was real big. I mean, he was coming towards me. I ran, I just left my stuff and jumped in the lake and swam as far as I could. But I don't know, that fella was scary. I hope you find him.
0: 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You can be a part of the fun. 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Leave your public service announcement, community event, or Bigfoot sighting, and we will do our best to share it with the community. That number again is 209-877-5388 or 209-877-K-Foot. 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

Hey guys, this is Uncle Lucky, and you are listening to Nightly Noise here on KFUT 89.5 FM Twain Heart, where we have gathered basically the most obscure, harsh, and strange recordings we could. This is off of a prayer card sampler I picked up from this noise group out of Modesto that's been putting on rad shows in the valley. And this was a standout track. This is Hank Ruby with his track Nightgown. It's a standout track because it was the only track of the 20 tracks that had discernible vocals. And the guy rapping over harsh noise is pretty rad, pretty different. And so let's take a listen.

to all the favorites. Say less with me, it gets you skewed quick. 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Smoking by the carton, my lungs are like a rocker cold. What's the issue? Why'd you place your anger towards me? I'm sorry that this life ain't all it's cracked up to be. 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

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Is it true? Nah, I can't understand you. I don't think you ever understood me. I don't think I really understood things. It's in too many brain fucks to change up. This is shit's fake dust. I blow fake dust in my sinus. Trying to play the ritual. Shit looking mad pitiful. There ain't no point in fixing you. Where it's at, come on, give up the money. I was playing dirt ball, trying to finesse the honeys. Balled up fist, throwing ones at the mirror, looking bunny. I hear it all comes back, I got the ears of a bunny. Break like glass vases, trying to take passes. I need me some glasses, so I can make my way to Calabasas. And see my brother again, what's the point of sin? But God never shined his light on where I'm living in. Only thing here is time to wait. Wait for something better, Trent said. I wait for the letter, it's only bills in my mail. Spam in my folder, don't be bumping shoulders with the serpent himself. I penetrate through this hell just to sit on a shelf and wait for you to give me hell. Blood leaking out the ear, my body filled with fear. I can't appear calm, take the wheel and steer off the dirt road. Seeds grow into a beautiful garden.

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1: 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Uh-huh. 4, 3, 2, 0.
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1: No cough Olaf, he's the Cheeto stain on the white tee. He is Notorious Boris. His first album is called 5150. The second album is 5250, and then The Conservatorship.

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That was Bruit doing a song from their album The Age of Ephemerality. And their song Ephemeral. Before that, Crippling Alcoholism doing Despair from their Cam Girl album.

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doing their song, The Matador. This is Chat Pile. With Hayden Pagillo.

ignite. Okay, perfect pitch of a blue box in the round with a squad talk or type. Okay, Captain Crunch and a whistle, stop your phone call if you say goodnight. Okay, bombs dropped on Vietnam in a sense lost, but they still want your fight. Okay, big afro and a dance floor with a disco and a jeans real tight. Okay, hack mixer and a turntable plug straight into the street light. Okay, break beats got break dancers, breaking bones, breaking out every time they play. Breakthrough, breaking the thing, we'll make it yours, don't matter what they try to say. They can take everything, you'll take it back by breaking it, so it's hype your way. Got them on their knees, thinking about when they first said damn kids, they're all alike. Okay, that's what.

sky lit up bright. Okay, sick as fuck of the lost jobs and the lost causes causing a fight. Okay, slick as fuck of Valdez hit the rock and the crew made a coast on the crew to take. Pull some tricks, money shift, but they wasn't ready for the double dip that would fly their way. Fuel exhaust from the lift off, set a switch off, and they all saw the light and flame. One more chance for the man with the best plan to get the money back and to keep them safe. Ain't no peace in the streets, people fiend for release from a new kind of cheap cocaine. Contraband, Nicaragua, and Iran, and a handshake for the CIA. Lady on the TV saying just say no, like everything will be okay. NYC said a wolf pack full of black boys had to be guilty of rape. But guess who's slipping into the system, ripping them to the ground with every beat they make. That's what happened, crunch.

0: and Robin do when they ran out of bat rope?
1: They lose the bat flap.
0: No, they went up the bat pole. And, Randy?
2: What is it called?
0: What was Batman and Robin called?
3: This is Jimmy Access.
0: What did Batman do when
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0: wrong.
3: And their song Ask What Happened before that. Black doing Tomorrow. Black Eyes doing their song Burn. Chat Pile starting off the set.
0: Commissioner Gordon. And hear what Commissioner
3: with their song The Matador.
0: Commissioner Gordon. We have to call Batman. Okay, here goes the hotline. Is Batman there?
3: You're listening to KFUT.
0: Okay. Yes, Commissioner?
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0: Joker's stuck. We're on our way, Commissioner.
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0: Down the
3: it's the 2025. 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Special
5: Beethoven
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0: My mommy and aunt's afraid to talk.
6: The whole truth and nothing but the truth. So help you God.
0: Daddy's not, I hope.
6: For our record.
0: Okay. Batman.
7: So listen to one of the hottest games of the year. Hear it on WBBM and from WBBM's 50-yard line seat. 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
0: Okay, Robin,
7: now back
0: to
7: our record, Immortality Gallery. The Firefight Woohoo Woohoo Firehouse 5 plus 2.
8: As the members of this committee know, the Federal Bureau of Investigation is a service agency. It does not make policy. It does not evaluate. It secures facts on which determinations can be made by those officials of the United States government that have the responsibility for taking whatever action is indicated. We do not inject ourselves into legislative matters. We do not express opinions or draw conclusions in our investigative reports. We have well-defined channels of official distribution through which we direct the results of our investigations. Since we are not an agency for decision as to actions, we are legally, morally, and in good conscience obligated to relay all information and facts we secure to the responsible officials and agencies of government.
0: What did Batman
8: It is my duty to report to the...

bên em có

0: born in that industrial fire pit of Birmingham on an ordinary day in 1968 that had gone gruesomely wrong.
1: I worked in a factory doing welding and stuff. It's really peculiar because I was going to leave the job that day. I just joined the band. Me and we were going to tour Germany and whatever else. So it was my last day, if you like, and there was nothing for me to do. They said, well, the person that cuts the sheet metal wasn't in that day. And so they said, would you cut it? Because you can't, otherwise you've got nothing to do. So they put me on this sheet metal machine that comes down and chops and bends metal. Of course, I had not a clue about it. I'd never worked on it before. And I got my hand in it, just went straight down. And of course, as I pulled my hand back, I took the two ends off. So after that happened, of course, that blew everything. I was just devastated. I thought I'd never... I went into such a deep depression.
2: He was told by his doctors that that was the end, you know. But, you know, a guy like Tony Iommi, tremendously driven person. And you weren't going to leave a guy like that behind. He invented his own prosthesis.

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0: Hello, I got you out of bed, didn't I? How are you, Irene?
1: Oh, I'm pretty good. How are you?
0: Oh, good.
1: I'm good.
0: I bet you's in bed.
1: Yeah, I just went to bed. I was laying there.
0: Ah, that's what I was waiting for.
1: I was laying there talking. I hadn't gone to sleep yet.
0: Laying there talking?
1: Uh-huh.
0: To yourself?
1: I haven't got quite that bad yet.
0: Oh, I see. How's everybody?
1: Oh, we're all pretty good. We're just all busy.
0: I got your letter today.
1: Oh, did you?
0: Really nice letter, yeah.
1: Well, I wanted to get it mailed sooner, but I didn't.
2: Oh.
1: I had to write between times, you know.
0: I know you're busy right now.
1: Yeah, I've been working on wedding stuff all day.
2: Don't shake your head at me.
0: You don't know where you're getting married to the daughter, do you?
2: Yes, I've come for you.
0: I got the invitation for the wedding, but I'm sorry I can't make it, Irene.
2: And I wish that
0: I could have a present, but I can't at this time, but I'll make up for it later on. No, but I tell you, I want to do it. I'm so just embarrassed over it.
1: Oh, no, John, that's it.
2: How about you?
0: No, but I thought that much of her, Irene. You know that. The whole family.
2: Careful now, that wasn't so bad,
0: but
2: was it?
1: I just love for you to see her, and that's what I like for you to see.
0: Oh, I just love to be there. And Austin Agnes, they got an invitation that they was going.
1: Oh, are they?
0: I hope they make it.
1: Well, good. I hope they do, too.
0: Yeah, they said they was going. They wrote me a letter and wanted to know if I was going. I hope they make it.
1: Well, good. I hope they do, too.
0: Yeah, they said they was going. They wrote me a letter and wanted to know if I was going, and I wrote back to them I couldn't make it.

shot them all three in the head, and then I shot him in the head again because I thought I seen him twitch. And like I said, I just killed three people, so another one ain't gonna fucking make a difference to me now.

0: You have a prepared statement. You may proceed with the reading of your prepared statement.
1: I have copies here for the committee.
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0: You have a prepared statement. You may proceed with the reading of your prepared statement.
1: I have copies here for the committee.
2: This is the Eclectic Dreams Overnight. I'm your host,
1: Director
2: Jimmy
1: of
2: Excess.
1: Investigation, United States Department of Justice.
0: Where do you reside, Mr.
1: Washington, D.C.?
0: Mr. Hoover, you have a prepared statement, do you? You may proceed with the reading of your prepared statement.
1: I have copies here from the committee that
0: we appreciate them very much if it's distributed.
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1: Washington, D.C.
0: Mr. Hoover, you have a prepared statement,
1: do
0: you? You may proceed with the reading of your prepared statement.
1: I have copies here for the committee that
0: we would
2: appreciate. This is an Abstract Illusion doing their song Black Murmur.
0: Your present position,
1: Director of the Federal Bureau of Investigation, United States Department of Justice.

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I gotta take a stand against him. 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I'm gonna take a stand. I'm gonna defend it. Right or wrong, I'm gonna defend it.

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before that, like, I was just living life like everybody else did. 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And I always felt that I had so much more in me, but, like, instead, I never know you'll do this, so I kind of always just, like, never really pursued it instead of being scared of it. 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

passing gas, overloaded, bloated, with massive appetites. 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

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So

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Go again, go again, go again, go again, go again, go again, go again, go again, go again, go again, go again, go again, go again, go again, go again, go again, go again, go again, go again, go again, go again, go again, go again, go again, go again, go again, go again, go again, go again, go again, go again, go again, go again, go again, go again, go again, go again, go again, go again, go again, go again, go again, go again, go again, go again, go again, go again, go again, go again, go again, go again, go again, go again, go again, go again, go again, go again, go again, go again, go again, go again, go again, go again, go again, go again, go again, go again, go again, go again, go again, go again, go again, go again, go again, go again, go again, go again, go again, go again, go again, go again, go again, go again, go again, go again, go again, go again, go again, go again, go again, go again, go again, go again, go again, go again, go again, go again, go again, go again, go again, go again, go again, go again, go again, go again, go again, go again, go again, go again, go again, go again, go again, go again, go again, go again, go again, go again, go again, go again, go again, go again, go again, go again, go again, go again, go again

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6: 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It's Tuesday at noon, and there's a huge line of traffic on Phoenix Lake Road. And slowly I realize what it is. 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
8: 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Chumash, Miwok, Esalan, Pomo, Maidu, Paiute, Peokawichum, Yokut, and many more. Home, rooted in ancient ways of living to survive and sustain communities. And oh, they had many stories. Coyote rescues salmon. Winter gave way to spring, and in the mountains, snow began to melt. In California's Great Valley, rivers swelled and grasses began to grow. All of the land animals crept from hiding places. They watched as heavy rains gave way to gentle showers. Later, standing in the warm sun, they cheered, for now their food would be plentiful. "Let's celebrate," they cried out. And just like you and me when we have a party, the animals tried to decide what to eat for this occasion. Some of the animals looked around and found strawberries, onions, ferns with tender fiddleheads uncurling. And there were acorns left over from fall. But right then, Bear and Rattlesnake woke up from their long winter sleep. "Rah, my belly is empty," Bear growled. "I want meat." "Yes," hissed Snake. "Squirrels and mice would be nice." And all at once, mice dove into holes underground, and squirrels scampered to treetops, and there they stayed. But all of the meat eaters agreed, after the long winter, meat would fill their bellies. Right then, Osprey flew overhead and dropped a big, juicy salmon on the ground. "Salmon!" they all called out together. "More!" growled Bear. "We need more salmon!" So the bear people took off traveling upriver to find spring salmon, while Osprey called his relations, Eagle and Hawk. They flew west over the delta to Osprey called his relations, Eagle and Hawk. They flew west over the delta toward the great bay and out to the sea.

salmon. No, Otter's belly would have exploded to eat so much. And then Coyote remembered. High in the mountains lived the Itzcarea, she-cats. The Yokuts called them the Itzcarea. We call them mountain lions. They lived at the base of a waterfall, and everyone knows what cats like to eat. Salmon. In those long ago days, there was a legend that behind the waterfall flowed a great underground lake with plenty of room to hide those fish. So Coyote slipped away and prepared to travel up into the high peaks to find those she-cat mountain lions, those Itzcarea. But before he left his own home, Coyote went to the madrone tree with its red bark. He peeled long pieces of bark from the tree and cut those pieces into the shape of fish. Nearby, he found an old deer who had died in winter. With a sharp stone, he cut open the deer's flesh, and from its bones he scooped out bone marrow. This he spread onto the pieces of bark. Then he wrapped them up in broad leaves, pretend fish, which then he put into his quiver, that leather pouch that hung on his back for carrying arrows. Before dawn the next day, Coyote slipped away, following rivers, streams, and creeks up and up into the high mountains, until just as the sun began to set, he heard the roar of a waterfall, and there he saw them, the Itzcarea, sitting in front of a little fire roasting acorns. And they saw him, too. "Oh, look, sister, there is Handsome Coyote. Yes, maybe he has come to tell us stories of the animals who live on flat land." They called to him. So Coyote trotted right up and sat by their fire, warming his paws. The mountain lions offered him some of their acorns. "Whoa, those would taste delicious with my salmon." And in a quick wink, Coyote lifted up one of his fake fish, then, just as quick, pushed it back into his quiver. The Itzcarea? Oh, their eyes flashed. One offered a shell filled with warm acorns, while the other stared at Coyote's pouch of arrows and fish. He pretended not to notice. Instead, he looked at the sky. "Oh, it's getting late, and I've had a long day of travel. I must make my own fire and lie down to sleep. I am grateful for the acorns." He asked for a brand of flaming wood from the mountain lion's fire. Then he hurried across the stream and built a fire of his own. He pulled out one of his fake fish, stabbed an arrow through it, and pretended to roast it. Soon, the old deer's bone marrow melted and drip, drip, dripped on the fire. The smell of roasting meat drifted on the breeze, and soon the two Itzcarea were whining to each other. "Row, he is roasting salmon. It smells so good. We want salmon, too." And all at once, when they thought Coyote was not watching, those two she-cats jumped up, grabbed a big pine bough, and holding it over their heads, they slipped behind the waterfall's veil. But of course Coyote was watching. He quickly tiptoed to the waterfall and stuck his scruffy nose into the water. And there he saw them, thousands of silvery salmon leaping into the air, their green and blue scales sparkling in the last glimmers of daylight. The legend was true. There was a great lake under the mountains, and the Itzcarea, they were the thieves. Suddenly, he hurried back to his camp and munched away on tree bark, acting as if his phony salmon was simply delicious. In no time, the two she-mountain lions were roasting real salmon, and that smell drifted to where Coyote sat. His empty belly rumbled. Oh, he was so hungry for real food that Coyote considered giving up and joining them in their feast. But then he remembered his friends waiting down below in the great valley. With their whiskers oily wet from eating and tummies full, those sister cats stretched out and yawned. Then together they crawled into their sleeping cave, and soon they dreamt, whatever it

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The only sound was the tumble of water over cliffs and rocks. He crept to the waterfall and slipped behind its veil. And there they were, leaping, jumping, all those salmon. He thought about grabbing one and eating it raw, sushi like we eat today. But he remembered why he had come. And so he sang as he pulled away the rocks that kept those fish locked in that lake. Slowly the water spilled over. Soon it carried all those salmon to streams, rivers, and back to the sea. Coyote sang to the moon. The two cats woke up. "Oh, what was that?" asked one. "Oh, nothing," said the other. "Just the waterfall laughing. Go back to sleep." But it was really Coyote laughing, and all of us. For if Coyote had not rescued those fish, we would not enjoy salmon today.

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0: 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That's what you listen to.
1: Ah, it's in my eye.
0: That sucked. That sucked. You're listening to K-Foot. 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

I know I'm handsome cause my mama said so. 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I'm warm and safe because my clothes are cheap. Same shoes and pants every day of the week. You have MySpace hair and Facebook privacy. 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

fucking wore them on any city because my clothes are cheap, same shoes and pants every day of the week. You have MySpace, hair, and Facebook privacy. 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
2: 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Harley was active in the local music scene through his band, Sherry and the Psychedelics, as well as his work at the Music Factory Studio in Soulsbyville, where he offered lessons in rock and roll and professional recording services. Sadly, Harley passed in 2022 after battling lung disease. His son Reed reached out to us and donated some of Harley's equipment that is being used in our transmission system today. Harley will be missed, but his love for music and our community will live on.
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Stay away from that Dixie Queen. You know, I saw her first. Just a little sip of whiskey, a little bit of Texas Quick Step.

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1: Well, I'm afraid it's starting to rain.
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5: Hey, come down to Canyon Lake, California. I just spotted one. Sasquatch is hanging out by the lake. I think he wants to go water skiing.
6: Yeah, so I was out backpacking, doing some squatch hunting and all that sort of stuff, and decided to use some of these Mountain House, ultra lightweight meals. So I just thought I'd do a bit of a PSA because these things are terrible. I would not get them even if you're out squatch hunting for miles and miles and days on end. Because they're light, but man, they don't taste good. I opened this thing up and the biscuits and gravy, and I mean, I don't know if there are croutons in there or what. They're drying croutons. I mean, those things had some crunch to them. I thought I was gonna break a tooth. So sitting here trying to eat this Mountain House meal, I think is what it's called, the light ones. And it was all powdery. And like I said, like croutons or something. I think it was supposed to be the biscuits. I'm not sure, but it was just all full of powder. And man, it dried out my mouth. And I don't know, the little seasoning packet they put in there had some sort of like gel. I guess it was just old. I don't know. It kind of helped moisten it up a bit. But man, you got to have like a gallon of water to drink with one of those things because they are just super dry. But so not worth it. Okay, happy hunting, bye.
7: Hey, this is Jen with K-Foot and Revamp Recyclery and Tuolumne County Arts, and we are about to get ready for the Handmade Parade coming up Saturday, October 3rd in Jamestown, California. At Roca Park. The parade starts at dusk, and we have the parade this year. The theme is going to be a circus, so we're going to have circus themed games, and we're going to have fire breathers, jugglers, and sword swallowers, and all kinds of fun stuff. So you should come out to Jamestown on Saturday, October 3rd.
8: I'm John Bird. I'm with my son Jackson. And about 2 years ago, we were backpacking up at Wymeadow Lake off the Gianelli Trailhead. We got up early one morning. We were making breakfast. And then all of a sudden, I hear Jackson say, hey, Dad, what's that?
9: Yeah, I look up, and then there's this silver orb just right above us, about 200 feet above us, and it just starts shooting off.
8: Yeah, so I just caught it at the last second. I looked up, and it was probably, it was starting its journey, but it was like probably about a good 100 feet above our heads is my guess, as a silver orb, and it just like silently just like shot off into the horizon, and we just watched it leave, and eventually it just disappeared. So yeah, that's our UFO story right up here from 12.
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0: 500 tribes, 90 languages. But suddenly, that ship set off their coast, and over the next 200 years, the Spaniards came with their religion, their worldly ways, their modern tools, horses, and their guns. For glory, God, and gold, the Spaniards declared. By 1769, they began building missions and marking borders along the wild land. They stomped with their big boots across California, expanding Spain's vast empire, intent on converting and civilizing California's first people. But instead, the Indians were forced to do harsh labor, treated with brutality and thoughtless cruelty. In just 60 years, over 60,000 First Nations people had died of wretched diseases that they had never felt before. Their babies did not survive, and they died trying to escape, viciously killed by the very people who had come to save them. But many retreated into California's rugged mountains and barren deserts to live their lives in tradition. They knew the land, and they were part of it. Mexico rules. In 1827, the new Mexican government expelled Spain from these lands. Native peoples' tribes were disappearing. Their languages, customs, and traditional ways of living began to dwindle. In 1827, California's first people numbered only 240,000. Rather than thriving, as they had done for 300 generations and more, their numbers now were steadily shrinking. With Mexican rule came the reign of the Californios and their great rancheros, glorious farms, vineyards, and orchards. The families of the rancheros had names that still stand across California. Names like Sepúlveda, Vallejo, Dominguez, Verdugo, Arguello, Serrano. But who did the hard labor on these rancheros? It was still California's Indians, forced into servitude and bondage. Many protested. Wars for freedom even broke out. Over the next 30 years, ever more First Nations people died from disease, starvation, heartless cruelty. By 1845, California's native population had dwindled to less than 75,000. More than 165,000 gone in less than 30 years, reduced by 3/4 of their original numbers. Imagine an orange cut into 4 pieces. Now quickly throw away 3 pieces. Hurry! You only have 1 left. And that is all that was left of California's first people. The Gold Rush. When the world rushed in for gold and California joined the Great Union of these United States, there was no justice, no saving grace to protect California's first people. Not only disease and hardships, but now the new California Yankees simply wanted to get rid of the Indians and not just force them out, but murder them. During its gold rush heyday, the town of Marysville, California, paid a bounty for Indian scalps. Children were kidnapped. Massacres of entire villages plagued the land. In less than 10 years, another 55,000 Indians had been killed, bringing the number of First Nations people in this land of plenty and beauty down to fewer than 20,000 as the gold rush quieted. In 1900, as a new century rolled across the world bringing great promise, California's Indians numbered less than 6,000. Generations of families gone. Wise knowledge of how to live in harmony with the earth, gone. Languages, whole tribes, gone. And stories, lost forever. All gone.
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Oh, hey, this is Jimmy XS, KFUT 89.5 FM, Twain Hart. Stick around. Coming up next, Grime Spree from Columbia.

wet. The river was low, and there's one salmon swimming alone. The leaves from the trees don't pat our knees as we're digging for food in the ground. The grass is all dry from the sun in the sky, and there's not one cloud overhead. I went to the chief in search of relief. He said we must dance all night long. So under the moon in the middle of June, we danced and we sang our proud song. We danced for 5 days, singing our praise that quickly turned to cursing the sun in our song. And we danced. Kept on dancing. Rain started to fall. We sung our songs louder and stomped our feet harder. It started to pour and rain covered the floor. And the river got high, the river got high.

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They sang the wrong song. And she danced. And she danced. And looked up to the sky. And looked the storm in its eye. And

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1: 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Yeah. I'm gonna kill you.

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1: Thank you very much.
0: You boys always seem to be having a good time.
2: Great.
3: We always have a good time.
2: We are having a lot of fun. We're keeping our fingers crossed and hoping.
0: Now, for the people who haven't caught your TV show, what kind of things happen on it?
2: Well, actually, in a nutshell, it's a cross between the Marx Brothers and the East Side Kids and the Beatles. Mm-hmm. And it's like a situation about four guys in a rock and roll band that just get themselves into all kinds of mix-ups.
3: Oh, wait a minute. Here comes Mike Nesmith.
2: Well, here he is.
3: Oh, he's leaving.
2: There he goes.
0: Mike, come on back. Welcome to you, Mike.
4: Thank you very much, Harry. I'm glad to be here.
0: Mike, what's the most fun part of doing your TV show?
4: Room service, mostly.
0: What? Oh, how do people react when they pass you on the street, Mike?
4: Not at all. They don't know who I am anyway. I mean, probably never will, you know.
0: Oh, I think modesty must be your middle name. But don't you think the young generation is looking for someone to identify with?
4: The young generation's got a pretty good idea of who they are themselves. They don't need anybody, really.
0: You think they're doing okay, huh?
4: Oh, this is incredible. Are you kidding? It's the greatest young generation we've had in 19 or 20 young generations.
0: You know, you are right. I also think the time's up for right now. So my thanks to you for being with us today. Mike Nesmith of those Monkees.
4: Thank you.
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6: Huh. I need a representative. I think my friend is a Bigfoot. You gotta believe me. He's so hairy, you wouldn't believe it. I saw the guy with the sunglasses and the boombox. I knew it was him. He was size 20. I know this sounds crazy, but my friend is a Bigfoot. You would not believe it. Okay, please get back. Please get back. I thought he just had a bunch of hair, but no. He is actually Bigfoot in disguise. You'll spot him. I think he's down at the campsite. Okay, please get back to me. Please. You have to believe me. Okay. Oh, no, there he is.
7: Hey, folks. Pat here again with another PSA. So when you're out there on the trail doing some squatch hunting, know how important it is to get a good night's sleep. So I figured after all these years, I'd finally splurge and get myself one of those 3-inch thick, ultralight, super soft, extra expensive sleeping pads. Figured I was going to hit the trail and sleep like a dream. But get my tent set up and I roll that thing out, and it was no more than 1/4-inch thick. So I thought maybe it just might need some time to inflate like it was advertised in the product description. So an hour later, after I eat my dinner, still flat as a pancake. Didn't know what to do. So after some time, I found these button valve looking things. I don't know exactly what they were, but I tried pushing them, I tried pulling them, I tried twisting them, turning them, flipping them, and nothing. Still flat as a pancake, no matter what I tried to do. So I figured, I don't know, I guess maybe I'll try blowing into the thing. After a few breaths, I got lightheaded and I gave up. And I'll tell you what, I should be doing the work that the folks at the factory should have been doing themselves. So I just kind of gave up, hoping, well, maybe overnight that thing will inflate itself like it's supposed to do. Well, I didn't get a wink of sleep. When it was cold, I had to set up my tent on a slab of granite. My back hurt. At 4 a.m, I had to pack up and go home. So just in. Important to know that anytime you're buying a new piece of gear, you know, make sure it works as advertised. I guess those folks in the factory and over in China were falling down the job because there was nothing inside that. I don't know if they forgot the feathers, the air, the foam, or whatever it was, but that thing did not inflate itself like it said it would. Well, keep that in mind. Always check your gear before you head out squatch hunting. Okay. Happy hunting out there, folks. Tad out.
8: Hey, this is Richard, and I was walking around at the junction, and I saw a poster for an event that's actually going to be, looks like in Jamestown. On the 29th of August, it's from the Humane Society and the Motherlode Art Association, and they're doing a paint party where you can choose your subject, paint a shelter dog or cat, get guided to paint, and there's food and beverage included, and it's on Saturday from 2 to 4:30, Saturday the 29th. That's Picasso Masterpieces by MLAA and the Humane Society. $45 member tickets or $55 public tickets, and they say to find out more, go to HSOTC, which is Humane Society of Tuolumne County .org.
9: We caught him.
10: Bro, we caught him.
9: We found he is in the back of our truck.
10: No, he's only 3 feet tall, though. Really weird. It's like a mini one.
9: Yeah. The big one's still out there. Go get him.
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5: Bill and I heard Biggie once again in 1976. It was a peculiar thing. About midnight, Bill and I were awoke by distant, rhythmic, yelling sounds. It had to be one of the creatures, but it was up on the ridge behind camp and bellowing almost like it was in agony over and over. We didn't know what to make of it, but our horses and our mules started fussing, and that was unusual. Then we heard a commotion at our stove area. We heard something very distinctly ripping into our food packs. We knew that this was not like anything Biggie had ever done before at our camp, so we shined our flashlights at the stove. It was a bear, and it was destroying our stove area and belongings, rooting for food, our food. Immediately up the ridge, the cries of Bigfoot ceased. We are all familiar with black bears in the Sierras, and usually they shy away at your presence, but this bear was different. We shoot him off several times, but each time we went back in the shelter, we could hear him ransacking our camp again. We then agreed to load our guns, just in case. We went outside again and tried to run him off, but this time he turned, stood up looking at us, and as I shined a light on him, he dropped down on all fours, and with a grunt, he charged. Bill shot the bear just within a few feet of us. Well, that was really it. Very little activity of the kind we had become accustomed to would take place after that. And if those days could be relived, I'm sure things could be different. They rarely allowed us a glimpse of them, but they evidently had enough confidence in our previous behavior towards them to share their presence through their voices. Could it be that science is once again overlooking a species, like the mountain gorilla, that's extremely shy and reclusive and rare? Maybe something that could be human-like in some ways, but different in others. Completely aboriginal in how it evolved and learned to survive. The Patterson film is a rare view of one of these creatures walking on a sandbar in Northern California. It shows the physical form. These recordings represent an apparent insight into the nature of these creatures that's unparalleled. And you would think command a scientific heads up. Any takers? Personally, I feel like for a while we gained the trust of this family of creatures, our Biggie. We didn't react to their original displays with fear, our Biggie. We didn't react to their original displays with fear, and we learned quickly to respect their domain and their privacy.

There's a lot more to the story than I can present here. Plus, there's things I'd like to pass along that are dead ringers for Bigfoot sign when you're out in the woods. But for now, my hope by publishing these sounds and my story is that it will help pass this message along. That with all the soft evidence available, and there's a lot of it, science will become more aggressive towards the discovery of this elusive primate. And one more very important thing, if Biggie shows up in your camp someday, you'll make the most of the opportunity and also have as much fun as we did.

0: If there is a word that expresses the Washington reaction to the Russian space spectacular today, the word is admiration.
1: Getting out of the capsule itself was more or less the next thing to happen.
0: More accurate word might be envy.
2: Soviet scientists are talking now in terms of landing a man on the moon.
1: It was going to happen sooner or later. It was just a question.
0: The Russians started ahead of us in space ventures. They have been ahead. What they did today proves they are still ahead.
1: The Gemini capsule would certainly be equipped to perform.
0: On the fourth flight, which could come late this year, one of the American pilots will step outside.

a place called Okfuski. And I had a little girl in a holler tree. I said, little girl, it's plain to see. There ain't nobody around here can sing like me.

Now it's time for the Fire on the Mountain Radio Hour, where we explore artists who have performed in the county at many different Fire on the Mountain productions. Richard Burleigh, Corinne Grandstaff, and crew put together many, many great events throughout the years, including Sonora Blues Festival, Sonora Christmas Craft and Music Festival, the Twain Hart Summer Art and Wine Festival, and several other standalone concerts and events. Corinne donated several boxes of CDs, which our volunteers are cross-referencing with event posters and hazy memories, to bring you the cream of the crop from decades of amazing music. Sit back and enjoy the likes of Joe Craven, Doodoo Wah, Joe Bonamassa, and much more.

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1: Folk music? Well, son, you first start by having a fine supper made by them Goodnight sisters. Mabel and Myrtle, Daisy and Pearl. Black skillet fried chicken, mashed potatoes with crackling gravy and garden tomatoes and fried okra and hand-cranked vanilla ice cream with peach cobbler at the end and big old pitcher of sweet tea. 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Well, old man Elias would come visiting from down the street with his guitar, and that was always a sign for Uncle Zeke to go down to the root cellar and get out the washtub bass. Cousin Cody would pull Papa Joe's fiddle down off the wall, and Grandmama Ruth would pick some banjo. Sister Cindy and Nana Lou, they'd be singing from the kitchen, and all them kids in there, they'd be grabbing anything they could make music on. Boxes and cans and banging on the chairs, Lord have mercy. My wife Ellie and I would always like to cut a little rug when things got going. My daughter Hattie, back when she was just a youngin', she'd be dancing right in the middle of it all. One of my favorite things would happen, not all the time, mind you, it was when Bonus the dog would pass gas in time to the music. Yeah, folk music. Something that doesn't belong to any one person.

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1: 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When you think about music in Twain Heart and Tuolumne County, you probably start to hear banjos plucking and ukuleles strumming. So we have concentrated our local Americana artists to play every afternoon so that you can hear local favorites such as Risky Biscuits, Willie T. Taylor, Cactus Bob, Tyler Lloyd Emery, Driving Nails, and more. 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

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You know just where a line would reach them. Why?

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1: Twain Heart, KFUT, Jimmy XS here, at 89.5. We're going to hear a song from Southern Cookin'. They were a group that put out an album on Polydor Records in 1979. They're pretty obscure, but there was a guy named Jimmy Jules in this band, Southern Cookin', and some of the super fans of funk are pretty familiar with Jimmy Jules, because somewhere there in the mid-70s, he put out an album called Xmas Done Got Funky. That was under the name Jimmy Jules and the Nuclear Soul System with Jackie Spencer. But after that, he joined the group Southern Cookin', and they put out this 1979 album. And for you, Sonora, for you, Jamestown, for you, Murphys, it's time to party.

Friends of KFUT. 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We're going to listen to a song from Solomon Burke. And he was one of those rhythm and blues singers, one of the founding fathers of soul music in the 60s. He's been described as one of the genre's most unfairly overlooked singers. Solomon Burke. We here at KFUT have not forgotten you, and especially for your positive message in a song like this one called Everything's Going to Be All Right. Very soon.

Jimmy XS here, Twain Hart, broadcasting at 89.5 on your FM dial. KFUT, KFUT, is also streaming at KFUT.org. We're going to hear a song from Sylvia. It's called Sweet Stuff from 1975. Sylvia is actually Sylvia Robinson, and she was a co-founder of Sugar Hill Records, and also, you know, Sugar Hill Records put out the very first ever rap recording on a record. Sylvia Robinson was around clear back in the late 50s making recordings, and so let's check this one out.

The dread of the control, international control, and throughout the world, universal field marshal, who no partial, who played the boy selection without objection.

0: Now, brothers and sisters, good night. I hope you're feeling all right. Now, here's Michael Campbell at the control to make things bright and to make you feel all right.
1: Oh, my gosh. The music just turns me on.

Dogs are barking in the yard, Twain Hart. Knight's Ferry, I know you can hear me. It's Jimmy XS on KFUT 89.5 FM, Twain Hart. Back in 1982, In Deep put out a song called Last Night a DJ Saved My Life. It was very popular at the time, and since then it's considered one of the 200 greatest dance songs of all time, according to Rolling Stone. Forbes magazine ranked it as number 26 on their list of the 30 greatest disco songs of all time. That was back in 1982, but then in 1983, the band Sweetness covered the song, and that's what we're going to hear right now. So listen up, Oakdale, because last night, a DJ shaved my beard.

0: You've got your women all around this town. But I was trapped in love with you, and I didn't know what to do. When I turned on my radio, I found out all I needed to know. Check it out.
1: There's not a problem that I can't fix, 'cause I can do it in the mix. And if your man gives you trouble, just to move out on the double, and you don't better trouble your brain, 'cause the way goes trouble down the drain. Set the way goes trouble down the drain.
2: I'm just a bitch, she is true. But it's not nice to fool Mother Nature. The proud mother of God, like all hoes, is jealous of her own shadow. Who is this young decanny bitch who wished to be queen for a day? Who would sacrifice the great grandsons and daughters of her jealous mother by sucking their brain?
3: Oh, I got something.
2: Come on now. Come on now, goddamn. Come on, can you punch me in or something? Come on, let me finish this. What's that? No, I'll tickle me, man. Don't do that. Okay, I'll tell you, so I'm just being really serious. It's a gross motherfucker. Okay, come on, Brian. Come on back in there. Come on. Come back in there.
4: A luscious bitch, she is true. But it's not nice to fool Mother Nature. The proud mother of God, like all hoes, is jealous of her own shadow. Who is this young Victanic bitch who wished to be queen for a day? Who would sacrifice the great grandsons and daughters of her jealous mother by sucking their brain until their ability to think was amputated, by pimping their instincts until they were fat, horny, and strung out? In her neurotic attempt to be queen of the universe, who is this bitch?

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2: 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Yeah, I'm here with you for the long ride. Down 108, all the way. And along the way, right now, we're going to listen to a song from Seven Seas. From their 1976 album, The Miami Sound. And they've got a Miami sound. And, you know, a little bit of disco. This song is an instrumental called What a Difference a Day Makes.

There was all these sirens one time, and it was the cops going down my street, and they went down one way, and then the dogs were all barking and everything, and then there was nothing. Then I went out and took garbage out, and then there's like cop cars facing the opposite direction of when they arrived, and they're out there in the middle of the street with all their lights off and everything, and that's why we are going to listen to something now. This is why we're going to listen to Henry Franklin, who was a double bass player. This song's called Blue Lights.

Dale, Highway 108, KFUT 89.5, Twain Heart. We're going to listen to a song from the Isley Brothers. And even if you don't know the Isley Brothers, you've probably heard, you know, quite a few Isley Brothers songs and didn't even know it. They're a funky, psychedelic soul band from the... They played for years and years, but this album, 3 plus 3, is from a 1973. And we're going to listen to them cover a Seals and Crofts song right now on the funky, groovy, chill show.

0: Yo, homeboy, your girl looking kind of fly lately. 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
0: What I mean is you just better take care of homework for a dude like me push up and take your place.

Devil's Furnace, Snakebite Springs, Columbia, Sonora, Twain, Hard Cold Springs, Knights Ferry, Oakdale, Manteca. 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I guess we're due to hear from a Detroit band called Sins of Satan. From their album called Future Star, which came out in 1978. This song is called Future Star.